0: Hello and welcome to WMXM's All That Jazz Radio Hour, coming to you live from the basement of the Moore Student Center. I'm Preston.
1: And I'm Frankie.
0: And Steve is running a little bit late. Laundry issues.
1: Somebody stole his laundry, didn't they?
0: No, but it is a pain to have to cram a bunch of kids in a dorm room, and then there's only so many machines. I mean, out in Blackstone, one of the dryers has been broken for
1: couple
0: a while.
1: It's a couple weeks now.
0: Months. It's been months, Frankie.
1: Well, they only posted a sign up a couple weeks ago, though.
0: Well, it's been like that forever, but hopefully we'll get that fixed soon. But anyway, we are continuing into October, and we're getting increasingly more Halloween-y with our song choices. Frankie's pick. I think Frankie's setting a precedent. Now we're going to have to keep going out all out on Halloween for the rest of the month, so...
1: Yeah.
0: Because once we actually get to, well, the closest, we don't have a show on Halloween, but once we get close to Halloween, we're going to have to increase it even more. So, no
1: yeah.
0: pressure.
1: Yeah, no pressure. Preston, yeah. I hope you keep up.
0: Oh, I'll keep up. I got some good songs.
1: But next week, it will be a little different. I'm going to tell you that for right now. It's going to be a little different, but it's still going to fit the theme of Halloween. Oh. But more for you, though.
0: Oh, no. All right. Anyway, first up, after Let's Dance by Benny Goodman, we have Finesse by Django Reinhardt and If I Didn't Care by the Ink Spots. All right.
1: Take us away.
0: Jump right into it.

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If I didn't care, would I feel this way? Darling, if this isn't love, then why do I thrill so much? And what is it that makes my head go round and round while my heart just stands still so much? If I

0: Welcome back. You just heard Old Devil Moon by Frank Sinatra. And then before that, you heard Meet Me Uptown by the Mighty Blue Kings. And Steve finally showed up.
1: Hey, welcome to the studio.
2: Thank you. There was a snafu with the dryers, but now I'm here. I wanted to say Meet Me at the Uptown by the Mighty Blue Kings is part of my theme for tonight, which is songs that are by artists that were in Chicago, and I tried to choose either songs about Chicago or mostly music performed and written in Chicago, so that is by the local band, the Mighty Blue Kings.
1: 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All righty, then. Let's move right along. Whew, I said that way too fast. I had to catch my breath.
0: Yeah, I could tell.
1: Next up, we have Ain't Misbehavin', Fats Waller, and after that, we have Shiny Stockings by Count Basie.
0: Take us away.

0: Welcome back. You just heard Digga Digga Doo by Duke Ellington and the Mills Brothers. And before that, you heard Tell Her by Kay Kaiser. And we do have Lucy in the studio now. And Steve has an announcement.
1: I have a quick update. Kay Kaiser is part of the Chicago theme for tonight's show. He got his start actually doing a radio show with his band at a local bar in Chicago that I forgot to look up before I went on the mic here. But it was very successful, and he got moved to New York, which is kind of an ongoing theme with a lot of these artists, that they go to New York after they find success. But anyway, Lucy, sports update.
2: Oh, I didn't realize you wanted me to give a sports update right now, but that's okay because I'm always prepared. The Guardians and the Rays are playing each other tonight, and the Guardians, just Travis Bezzano, who I'm really starting to get super irritated with, just singled, and so the Guardians offense is proving that their September rise in offense wasn't just a fluke and that they actually are good offensively, which is really a shame for the White Sox and could be a shame for the Rays, but we'll see. And then on a happier note, the Brewers are up 2-0 in their series with the Dodgers, and they'll be heading to LA, so you know, vibes will be changing, but hopefully they can beat the Dodgers. So back to you, Steve.
1: Thanks, Lucy. Back to you, Frankie.
0: Wait, what was I was just looking for songs.
3: 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All right, Frankie, do you have that PSA ready for us? Excellent.
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5: Hi, I'd like to report a bear hug.
4: Okay.
5: Well, before I left my campsite, I was putting out my fire, and out of nowhere, Smokey Bear showed up and hugged me?
4: So you drowned the fire, you stirred it, drowned it again, and felt that it was cold?
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4: Oh, yeah. 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
5: I just got a bear hug from Smokey Bear. Status update!
4: All right, I'm going to let you go now. 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
3: 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Next up we have It Had to Be You by Billie Holiday, and then Joliet Bound by Memphis Minnie.
1: Memphis Minnie came to Chicago after her peak in fame and sort of became penniless here and then moved back to Kentucky. Tragic story. Let's take it away.

0: Welcome back. You just heard Messin' with the Kid by the Blues Brother. And then before that, you heard Swinging at the Seance by the Deep River Boys.
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0: Preston, how's your studying going?
1: Good. I got a big midterm tomorrow, so I'm going to be going to sleep at midnight and getting up at 5. So, yeah.
0: Yay, sunrise!
1: It's going to be a very long day. Yeah, I got there's a lot of studying to do, because after that, I have another quiz. So,
2: oh, my gosh. Poor
1: Preston.
2: It's
1: going to be a packed day.
2: We should have played Saber Dance for the end of the show in honor of midterms.
3: We should have.
2: The official Driver's Ed song.
1: Oh, well. I'll manage. I'll survive. I'll be back next week.
0: Stronger than this week.
1: I hope so. All right. Next up, we have When the Sun Sets Down South by Sidney Bechet, and then King Porter Stomp by Benny Goodman.
0: Take us away.
1: Take us away, Sidney.

0: Welcome back. You just heard Haunted House Blues by Bessie Smith. And before that, you heard Lost on the Lady, Elgin by Lee Murdoch. 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
1: All right, Steve, I think you have a history lesson for that one song.
2: Quick history lesson. And I didn't just run into the studio 5 seconds ago with no prep. That was Lost on the Lady Elgin during that set you heard. And that is a Great Lake Sea Shanty. It's about the wreck of the Lady Elgin, which occurred in the late 1800s. It was a ship sailing from Chicago to Milwaukee, and it went down near Northwestern University in Wilmette, near the football stadium, or the old one, practice stadium. And there's a Northwestern student, I forget his name, but there's a monument to him. He rescued 7 people from the wreck, and it left him disabled for the rest of his life. So definitely a tragic incident on the Great Lakes, but an interesting song to go with it.
0: And also, we had a little incident. Preston was being mean to me and not letting me play Minesweeper.
2: Let's be clear what we were trying to do.
0: I just wanted to play Minesweeper Minecraft.
1: You spent all afternoon playing Red Dead Redemption. I think you can survive for another hour.
0: But Minesweeper.
1: Anyway, moving right along, we have The Jitters by Frankie Newton and Spooks by Louis Armstrong. Okay.
0: Take us away.
1: Here we go.

The other night, about 12 o'clock, I thought I'd go downstairs just to check the lock. When I heard something in the house, I don't mean a mouse. I swear they was spooks, spooks, spooks. I know they was spooks, spooks, spooks, spooks. I couldn't move, just stood and stare. I never was so scared. The first spook spoke and I heard him speak. He said, "What say, go make the back door squeak. We'll tease the cat and hound the pup. Raise our spirits up. Oh, Lord of them spooks, spooks, spooks. Those scary old spooks, spooks, spooks, spooks. 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

0: 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But next time when you wail, see here, you make it loud and clear. Watch out for them spooks, spooks, spook of those nasty old spooks, spooks, spooks, spooks. 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The last spook turned to his spouse and frowned, said, "I thought I told you to wait in the ground. 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
1: He's talking about spooks, spooks, spooks, real genuine spooks, spooks, spooks, spooks.
0: No use to putting up your dukes. 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

0: Welcome back. You just heard Mysterious Moose by Ruben Blum. And then before that you heard Disper Mouth Blues by King Oliver. And I hope everybody liked the Spooks by Louis Armstrong song. Everybody in the room kind of looked up. What?
1: It's more a look of confusion. I was hard work studying.
2: Disper Mouth Blues featured, it was a 1922 recording, and it featured clarinet by a young Louis Armstrong, and it was one of his first recordings in the city of Chicago.
1: Nice.
0: He should have played the flute.
2: Frankie knows.
0: Yeah, as a fellow flautist, he needed to play some flautists. Finding flute jazz songs is not easy. It's very difficult.
1: Yeah. 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All right, Frankie, you got a PSA for us?
0: I surely do.
1: Take us away.
3: What is that?
4: Oh, that? It's my time machine.
3: Does it work?
4: Sure. Just hit this button.
3: Whoa, dinosaurs. 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
0: Well, can we go see dinosaurs? Can we go see dinosaurs, Preston?
1: I think that's a bit out of our price range.
0: But time travel, dinosaurs. Think about it. We could become billionaires if we captured a dinosaur and brought it back to the future. Think Jurassic Park.
1: Yeah, there's like 10 movies on how that's a bad idea.
0: You can learn from Jurassic Park and change that.
1: The books end with all the dinosaurs dying. I think that's what happens in one of the new movies. Anyway,
0: aww.
1: Next up we have Nightlights by Nat King Cole. Take us away.

0: Well, give me a second. I was looking at books.
1: It's yards.
0: You just heard Yards by Frank Rosalie. And then before that is Now in the Time by Chris Foreman. And Steve has an announcement.
1: Yes, he does.
2: That was a more modern jazz song. Frank Rosalie is also a Chicago-based musician. And that's about driving in sort of the alleys in the Union Stockyards of Chicago. And from the sound of that jazz, it seems like the car was in bad repair. That's my little announcement.
1: All right.
0: Preston?
1: Yes, give me 1 second. 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

0: Illinois. You can listen online at WMXM.org, and you can call us at 847-735-6038 to make a request or comment. All righty then. I forgot to introduce, after Nightlights, Manek and Cole, we had I Don't Stand a Ghost of a Chance with You by Ella Fitzgerald. And, yeah, next up, we have something from Watchmen, The Way It Used to Be by Trent Reznor and Atticus Ross.
1: Oh, wait, I still have to read the comic.
0: Yeah, I'm trying to... Because eventually, I do want to show you the show eventually, but
1: it's the Watchmen, right?
0: Yeah, Watchmen.
1: Because then the movie, the show.
0: Yeah, but you got to read the comic first.
1: But why not the show first?
0: Because it's a really good comic.
1: Can you buy it for me?
0: I guarantee they have it at one of the many libraries in town. You'll be fine.
1: We only have two libraries. What are you talking about?
0: That's finding one book in two libraries. I guarantee you'll be able to find it. All right.
1: How about the Necronomicon?
0: I don't think the
1: thing is, that book doesn't actually exist.
0: I know, it's Lovecraft. All right, away we go.

0: Alrighty then, Frankie, what did we just listen to?
1: Hold on, give me a second.
0: Monsters you Inc. know exactly. I told you what we were. Okay,
1: you just heard Monsters Inc. by Vandy Newsman. And then before that, you heard My Kind of Town by Frank Sinatra.
0: And before that, we heard You've Got Me Voodooed by Charlie Barnett, because, of course, I forgot to introduce the second song a second time. Really having some trouble here.
1: I know. And we just found out that Red Dead 2 is cheaper than the Red Dead game.
0: Yeah, because it came out on PC like
1: 2024. Yeah, October recently. Something of 2024. But I still don't get what's almost $67.
0: It's the recency. 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
1: And games should I get and annoy Preston with without completing my other games?
0: You already have a million games. You need to complete the games you have before you buy anything else.
1: Give me more games so I can annoy
0: Preston.
1: You have
0: enough games to last you years. You don't need to buy anything else.
1: Give me more recommendations so I can annoy Preston and
0: My recommendations Preston. Are the games you already have. There's like 20 of them. Okay,
1: Preston's options are voided.
0: We are approaching the end of the set. We got a block of four songs left, and we're just going to introduce them all up front because that's how we roll. Steve, do you have any closing remarks before we go away?
2: Bye.
1: Steve says bye, if you didn't hear him in the background.
0: All right. So next up we have Thanks for the Memory by Mildred Bailey, Mr. Ghost Goes to Town by Tommy Dorsey, So Long My Love by Sarah Vaughan, and Jeeps Blues by Duke Ellington. We will be back next week.
1: And enjoy your week.

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Let's see. Seems like I'm the only one here today, guys. This is very interesting. But don't worry, though. I got a lot of bullshit to play. It's going to be awesome. So, I don't really have a set list yet, so I got like 4 songs. I'll play 2. See after those. I got Little Secrets and Sleepyhead by Passion Pit. Yeah, these are fire.

Yo. Guys, we're back. Hope you guys like those songs. I was watching like a YouTube video ranking like indie songs from like early 2000s, and Passion Pit's a big sleeper, bro. They're awesome. Okay. I kind of decided a sort of theme here. It's a very loose theme cuz I just kind of feel like playing the songs I like. But for now, I'm just going to play two songs from artists that I like. They might be on the same album. They might not be on the same album. They're just going to be the same artist. I'm going to restrict myself that way so it's not totally insane. But yeah, enjoy.

Okay. 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Say something. Doesn't matter. You can bother me. I don't mind. And I also wanted to say that portions of WMXM's programming may be deemed offensive by some members of the listening community. WMXM considers our programming to be of important artistic value, so we make sure to air our most challenging programming only after 10 p.m. Guys, it's 11:30. That means I can play whatever I want. That's what I'm going to do. So, last two songs were Speakers Never Learn and Stone in Focus, both by Lucy Bedrock. Pretty awesome. If it's not your thing, that's all right. Just got to train your ears. I got two songs from First Day Back next. Yeah, let's do it.

0: All right.
1: Those songs are awesome, guys. Just let y'all know. Yeah. That was Sure Okay and Lines by the band First Day Back off their first and only album, Forward. Great album. One of my favorites all time. Definitely my favorite that I found this year. But, guys, I'm going to play some Pity Sex next. I got Wind Up, and I think it's Drown You Out. I'm not looking at it right now, but I'm pretty sure that's what I'm playing. I'll correct it after. I'm going to just play these two songs. These two are awesome. I'll be back after this.

guys. I was worried about the song name. Kind of getting bored of this theme. So after I'm done running through all the ones that I thought of, which are all great, I'm not dissing my own takes here, but I'm probably gonna do something different in terms of how I'm organizing the songs after this. But yeah, I'm just gonna let it rock. I got two Portishead songs, "Wandering Star" and "Glory Box," off the album "Dummy." Great album. Pretty like influential, I'd say. It's like from 94. It's like, I'd say like the trip hop album besides like Massive Attack maybe, but yeah, it's gonna be fire, I think. It's up to you, I guess. Bye.

Wow. That was awesome. Guys. Pretty soon, not the next set, but the set after that, we're actually going to play some previously banned on the show songs because of my good, great best friend and roommate, Jude. He won't let me play this band. I'm not going to spoil which one it is, but the real day one viewers know. So it's going to be crazy. I might even play more than two songs. We'll see how I feel about it. But first, I got two songs by the band Ear. It's actually the first song off of each of their albums from 2024 and then from this year, 2026. Got Real Life and then Coil. Yeah.

Wow. Guys, I totally announced the songs before that. And then I didn't tell you what those ones were, but it's all right. You know, we all make mistakes. That was Something Soon and then Life Worth Missing by Carsey Headrest. And now I'm going to play the songs that I said I was going to play earlier, which is Real Life and Coil by Ear. Yeah.

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I'm here. 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You guys never call me, man. It's okay, though. I forgive you. I went extra long. I had an interesting confrontation with a guy named Yildams. It's a weird name, but, you know. But anyways, last two songs were Get Bummed Out and Out Loud by Remember Sports. I saw this band live last summer. It's awesome. Great band. Love them. And, yeah. Next two songs are going to be by a band called She's Green. And it's Purple and then Lock It. So, yeah.

Guys. Guys. I feel like those songs. I'm going to play two microwave songs now after this. That was Spirit Desire and I Saw Water by Tiger's Jaw. Great band. I don't know why I put microwave on here. Random ass band. Hope you guys like it. But yeah.

Guys, I'm so used to my co-host doing like the, you know, like the pausing and making sure that song doesn't play, next song doesn't play. He messes up sometimes, but not nearly as much as me. That was fun. That was super random, but I wanted to just put something very similar after this. I got two songs from Sade, Kiss of Life and Your Love is King. Please enjoy. It's going to keep up the same vibe for sure. Yeah. We'll be back in a minute.

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There's no bits to be had, bro. I'm just all alone. I guess playing Microwave and then Sade was kind of a bit. I got more songs. I don't even remember what they are anymore, dude. But you can listen to them. They're going to be great.

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Then we shall see face to face. Now I know in part, then I shall know fully, even as I am fully known. And now these two remain.

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and me can play the blues. And then I'll watch him buff that tiny ruby that he used. He'll straighten up his turban and eject the little ooze along a one-celled Hammond organism underneath my shoe. And then I'll call Pup Tentacle. I'll ask him how's his chin. I'll find out how the future is, because that's where he's been. His little feet got long and flexible, and suckers fell right in the time he crossed the line.

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$5, go downtown and get some margin. Get tired on the streets. Old George stopped him. He knocked her down and black in the eye. She gets back home

You just heard Vienna by Billy Joel, and our theme for today is vacation music or break music, because fall break starts this afternoon, yay. So I'll be playing vacation music, but because of that, it's mostly summery music, which seems like summer vacation music, which seems rather ill-fitting for the very cold and gray day that it is today, but maybe it's sort of escapism. And Vienna, I think, is vaguely vacation-y. You know, it has the name of a destination in it. I think you could make that work. But after this, we will hear Spirit in the Sky by Norman Greenbaum and Holiday Road by Lindsey Buckingham. So here we go.

0: I'm Breaker 19. This here's a rubber duck. You got a copy on me, Big Ben? Come on. Yeah, 10-4, Big Ben, for sure, for sure. By golly, it's clean clear to Flagtown. Come on. Yeah, it's a big 10-4 there, Big Ben. Yeah, we definitely got the front door, good buddy. Mercy sakes alive, looks like we got us a convoy.
1: It was the dark of the moon on the 6th of June in a Kenworth pulling logs. Cab over Pete with a reefer on and a Jimmy hauling hogs. We is heading for Bear on I-10 about a mile out of Shaky Town. I says, Pigpen, this here's a rubber duck and I'm about to put the hammer down.

0: back off them hogs. 10-4, about 5 miles or so. 10, roger, them hogs is getting intense up here.
1: By the time we got into Tulsa Town, we had 85 trucks in all. But they's a roadblock up on the Cloverleaf, and them bears was wall to wall. Yeah, them Smokies as thick as bugs on a bumper. They even had a bear in the air. I says, calling all trucks, this here is the duck. We about to go

0: Hecatory, Big Ben. You're still too close. Yeah, them hogs are starting to close up my sinuses. Mercy sakes, you better back off another 10.
1: Well, we rolled up Interstate 44 like a rocket sled on rails. We tore up all of our swindle sheets and left them setting on the scales. By the time we hit that shy town, them bears was getting smart. They'd brought up some reinforcements from the Illinois National Guard. There's armored cars and tanks and jeeps and rigs of every size. Yeah, them chicken coops was full of bears, and choppers filled the skies. Well, we shot the line, we went for broke, with 1,000 screaming trucks and 11 long-haired friends of Jesus in a chartreuse microbus.
0: Hey, rubber duck to a sodbuster. Come on there, yeah. 10-4, sodbuster. Listen, you want to put that microbus in behind that suicide jockey? Yeah, he's hauling dynamite, and he needs all the help he can get.
1: Well, we laid a strip for the Jersey Shore and prepared to cross the line. I could see the bridge was lined with bears, but it didn't have a doggone dime. I says, Pigpen, this here's a rubber duck. We just ain't gonna pay no toll. So we crashed the gate doing 98. I says, let them truckers roll.

You just heard Convoy by C.W. McCall, and before that you heard Take It Easy by the Eagles. And you also heard a very strange version of Spirit in the Sky that I found frankly jarring. But, you know, you have to try new things, and that wasn't accidental. I did not mean to play that version, but it was too late, and I figured, you know, we'd try something new. But so sorry to Norman for playing the wrong version of his song. Now, after that, you will hear Vacation by the Go-Go's and Californication by the Red Hot Chili Peppers. If you couldn't tell, we are doing a vacation theme, as I said, as our last break. 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I have a comment to make, which is that it was raining last night, and it was supposed to be raining today. At least that's what I thought. So when I woke up and did not have to walk to the radio at 6:45 in the rain, I was very happy. So that's a positive thing. All right, let's take it away.

Welcome back. You just heard Feel Good by Chuck Mangione. And before that, you heard the 1979 by the Smashing Pumpkins. And that song was requested by a listener in Evanston. And I asked him why it fit the vacation theme. And he says the music video has teenagers having a good time and driving around, which definitely fits with vacation. So thank you so much for calling that suggestion in. And he also said that the Smashing Pumpkins are playing at the United Center tonight. So that's exciting. My friend is going. I hope she has a good time. And it pulls us right into our sports update. As the Blackhawks just started their season playing at the United Center. And they're not having the best start of the season. They're 2-5. But Connor Bedard just came back last night after being injured, and he scored got an assist in their win. So that's great to hear. And he seems to be doing well as the new captain. And also, I will remind you that the White Sox started something like 5-15, and look where they are now. Look where they were now. They had a good season, so maybe the Blackhawks can have a better season this year too, because they've had some rough times. And I mentioned the White Sox did lose. It was very sad. Jose Ramirez hit a pitch that wasn't even a hittable pitch. He hit a 2-run home run that was the only run scored in the game on a pitch that was like a foot off the ground, probably even closer to the ground. The pitcher said if he could have rolled the ball and placed it exactly where he wanted, he wouldn't have put it anywhere else. It's just that somehow Jose Ramirez hit it. But Jose Ramirez did have an error that led to 3 runs being scored that wouldn't have been scored in the Rays win over the Guardians last night. So I'm cheering for the Rays because I'm mad at the Guardians, but yeah. And then the Brewers are up 2-0 on the Dodgers, which is the ultimate David and Goliath matchup, with the Brewers being a very small market, low budget, trading their free agents away team. And the Dodgers, of course, have a lot of people, including Tarek Skubal, who the Brewers decided not to get over the trade deadline. 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Either way is fine. So, our next song we are hearing is Go Your Own Way, by Fleetwood Mac, which, you know, go away is, you know, vacation. And then you're going to hear Surf and Safari, because the song that I have next on the playlist is not a vacation song, so we'll save that for later. All right, here we go. Well, I spoke too soon. We will be going soon.

You just heard Take Five by the Dave Brubeck Quartet, and before that you heard Surf and Safari by the Beach Boys. It's 8:02. We're a little more than halfway into the show. It's still quiet outside, but the mailroom is open. And Take Five was very quiet. I was trying to turn up the volume, but I was struggling. There's a lot of drum fills. That was a Steve suggestion last night. I thought that was clever for the break. Take Five. We have a couple more. Oh, this is perfect. We have about four more holiday songs, or vacation songs. So that'll be our set. And then we have sort of a segue song to kind of get us into just our general music for today. 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And I have some news updates. One is, and I feel like I should play a Joni Mitchell song now, but Joni Mitchell became a U.S. citizen. So congrats to Joni. And this is not happy news. Pope Leo has lung cancer. He went through surgery yesterday, I think, to remove a nodule from his lung. And he does have lung cancer, but hopefully for Pope Leo, it's an early stage. And I have to say, Pope Leo must be having a rough week with the lung cancer, Ditka dying, which, you know, as a Chicagoan, is just really sad. And obviously, I mean, the White Sox, it's like great they made the playoffs, but that was a heartbreaking game. So, yeah, so poor Pope Leo, and I hope he's all right. Okay, our next song will be The Devil Went Down to Georgia, and after that you will hear Can't Turn You Loose by the Blues Brothers.

devil went down to Georgia. He was looking for a soul to steal. He was in a bind because he was way behind and he was willing to make a deal. When he came across this young man sawing on a fiddle and playing it hot, and the devil jumped up on a hickory stump and said, "Boy, let me tell you what. I guess you didn't know it, but I'm a fiddle player too. And if you'd care to take a dare, I'll make a bet with you. Now you play pretty good fiddle, boy, but give the devil his due. I bet a fiddle of gold against your soul because I think I'm better than you." The boy said, "My name's Johnny, and it might be a sin, but I'll take your bet, and you're gonna regret, 'cause I'm the best as ever been."

up his case and he said, I'll start this show. And fire flew from his fingertips as he rosined up his bow. And he pulled the bow across the strings and it made an evil hiss. And then a band of demons joined in and it sounded something like

devil bowed his head because he knew that he'd been beat. And he laid that golden fiddle on the ground at Johnny's feet. Johnny said, devil, just come on back if you ever want to try again. I done told you once, you son of a bitch, I'm the best as ever been.

Welcome back. You just heard Holiday by Madonna, and before that you heard Autumn Nocturne by Charlie Spivrak and his orchestra. It's 8:20. 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And I'm working on my midterm right now. I'm studying for my midterm. I have it at 10, so wish me luck. I have 42 vocab note cards, and let's hope that's all the vocab note cards I need, and then we'll just see about the second half of the midterm. So good luck to everybody out there who's studying for their midterms. It's that time of year. Our next song is Hit the Road Jack, and it's for Sam Antonacci, who got hit by 3 or 4 pitches in, I think, about 7 games in the postseason, which seems like it should be a record. If not, need to look into that. And he also, I believe, was the only White Sox that didn't strike out in that tragic Game 5. So, and also Hit the Road Jack is still sort of with our vacation theme. So I thought it was a nice segue song to get us to our just general music, because that's the end of our holiday and vacation music. All right, here we go.

You just heard, sorry, From the Start by Louvet. And before that, you heard Folsom Prison Blues by Johnny Cash. And I also think I forgot to announce Losing My Religion, which you heard before that. And we had a caller from Seattle tell us that it actually fits in the vacation theme, because I guess there's a comedy sketch where it's like the lyrics, "That's me in the corner, that's me in the spotlight." It's like you're looking at vacation photos with someone. So I really enjoyed learning that information, and it's kind of fun that it fits with the theme after all. And our next song is Unbelievable by EMF, and after that we have Nature Boy by Nat King Cole, which was either a Frankie or Preston recommendation. It was a Frankie. Frankie loves Nat King Cole. That was a Frankie recommendation. So thank you, Frankie. We have 20 minutes of our show yet left. I have about 13 vocab cards I'm still reviewing. And, yeah, let's go to the music.

Welcome back. You just heard West Side Story by, you didn't hear West Side Story. You heard Act Two tonight from West Side Story. And that had many people singing, one of whom is Marnie Nixon, who I swear is like the voice, like she's in every 1960s musical movie. She's in The Sound of Music. She's an extra nun. She is in My Fair Lady, and it's the one Audrey Hepburn sings some of the songs, but Marnie Nixon sings like the higher parts, and then she's singing instead of Natalie Wood in the movie of West Side Story too. So she's just all over the 1960s musical movies. And then before that you heard Nature Boy by Nat King Cole, and we're almost at the end of our show. 5 minutes left, two more songs, so hopefully that should I just realized one of my songs is a little too long, so I will just play one of them. That's all right. Thank you so much for being here with me this morning, and I hope you have a great day and listen to some good music.

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11: 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In addition, the Americans with Disabilities Act prohibits discrimination against a qualified individual because of a disability.

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3: Defaulting on car payments can lead to repossession. Here is a point of law from the Illinois State Bar Association. The law spells out procedures for auto repossession by a bank or other lending institution. In the majority of cases, the law allows a bank to take your car, sell it, and if they don't get enough to cover the indebtedness, require you to pay the balance. The procedures are different, however, if you have paid 60% or more of the total amount owed. In this case, you may surrender the car to the bank, and the bank has two choices: keep the car and release you from further obligation, or return the car to you and take legal action to recover the balance of what you owe on the car. Point of Law is a public affairs presentation of the Illinois State Bar Association and this station.

0: From New York, this is Democracy Now!
1: Iran war. I mean, Senator Collins would not push back against that 5 times she voted for it. I mean, the reason why our fuel prices are going through the roof and the reason why our electricity costs are going through the roof is because of the cost of fuel, cost of oil is so high because she wouldn't stop President Trump with the Iran war.
0: In Maine, Democratic Senate candidate Troy Jackson spars with Republican incumbent Susan Collins in a debate Tuesday. With the midterms less than 3 weeks away, could the Democrats win control of both the House and the Senate? What would that mean for President Trump? We'll look at key races across the country, from Michigan to Florida, Maine to Alaska, with David Sirota of The Lever. Then federal agents raid the D.C. home of Democratic Congresswoman Ilhan Omar after years of threats and attacks by President Trump. We'll speak with Minnesota State Senator Zineb Mohammed.
2: This is a big deal because historically the Justice Department has avoided such investigative moves related to political candidates so close to the election. And that's because our Justice Department should be just that, just and fair and not political. And it should not be used as a tool against your political opponents.
0: And we'll go to the occupied West Bank, where Israeli forces raided the offices of two Palestinian NGOs and the courtyard of the Palestine Medical Complex. All that and more coming up. Welcome to Democracy Now!, democracynow.org, The War and Peace Report. I'm Amy Goodman. Fighting continues to escalate in Yemen between the Houthis and Saudi-backed government forces. On Tuesday, Saudi Arabia struck an oil facility near Sana'a and fuel depots in other parts of Yemen. The Houthis retaliated by attacking the headquarters of Saudi Arabia's state-owned oil company, Saudi Aramco, in the eastern city of Dahran. The attack reportedly caused a limited fire. Meanwhile, the humanitarian crisis in Yemen is worsening. The World Health Organization reports suspected cholera cases in Yemen have tripled in recent weeks. To look at the politics of Yemen and the civil war almost there, you can go to democracynow.org. Israel's military has leveled 48 of the roughly 60 villages and towns it occupies in southern Lebanon since Israel agreed to a so-called ceasefire with Hezbollah in April. That's the finding of a New York Times investigation published Monday, which documented how Israeli forces demolished homes, schools, mosques, and roads in Lebanese villages north of Israel's border, with most of the destruction focused on the majority Shia Muslim population from which Hezbollah draws its support. The 7 villages that have not been seriously damaged are largely populated by Christian, Sunni, Muslim, or Druze residents. The Scorched Earth campaign has fueled fears that Israel is seeking to permanently empty much of southern Lebanon of its population. According to the United Nations, Israel's invasion and attacks have driven 329,000 people from their homes in Lebanon, a third of them children. This is UN spokesperson Stefan Dujarric.
3: The situation on the ground is not going to get magically better on January 1st. It will continue to be extremely dangerous, extremely worrying, and we very much hope that the international community comes up with a plan that will serve the populations of southern Lebanon and will also enable the population of northern Israel to go home.
0: Kimberly Guilfoyle has resigned as U.S. ambassador to Greece days after the Wall Street Journal reported she had requested a Republican donor pay off her $100,000 American Express bill in exchange for access to the Trump administration. In addition, the Wall Street Journal reports Guilfoyle threatened Greece's energy minister that the U.S. had the power to topple the Greek government. She said, "We can do that to any country we want. We can do that here," unquote. Kimberly Guilfoyle is the former fiance of Donald Trump Jr. and was previously married to California Governor Gavin Newsom. Guilfoyle resigned Tuesday shortly after White House Press Secretary Katie Zakaria made this announcement during her first press briefing.
4: We have asked Ambassador Guilfoyle to resign. She has been a wonderful asset to the team, and we wish her well.
0: Katie Zakaria's first news conference was widely criticized. She just took three questions over 15 minutes after mixing up the president and her husband.
4: I adore my family. I love them. They are my priority. I love being with my kids. The idea of not spending evenings with my kids is completely unacceptable. So my president, my husband, that's a good one.
0: In election news, the Wall Street Journal's published video of Texas Republican Attorney General Ken Paxton, the Republican nominee for Senate, partying in Dubai on New Year's Eve 2024 with two indicted fugitive healthcare executives and a woman who wasn't his wife. The two men had been indicted months before on federal healthcare fraud charges but failed to return to the United States. One of the healthcare executives had donated $190,000 to Paxton. Paxton's Senate rival, James Tallarico, responded to the report by writing online, quote, "A party with multiple fugitives, and Ken Paxton is still the sketchiest guy in the room," he said. Federal agents have issued subpoenas to relatives of Democratic Congressmember Ilhan Omar of Minnesota. According to reports, Sahra Noor, Omar's sister, received a subpoena along with another family member. This comes after Homeland Security agents raided Congressmember Omar's home in Washington, D.C. Monday. We'll have more on this story later in the broadcast. In Maine, Republican Senator Susan Collins faced off against her Democratic challenger, Troy Jackson, in a debate over health care, the war in Iran, and immigration. The polls are tight, with the race critical to determining which party controls the Senate. Jackson blasted Collins over her record on the U.S. war in Iran.
1: Iran war. I mean, Senator Collins would not push back against that five times. She voted for it. I mean, the reason why our fuel prices are going through the roof and the reason why our electricity costs are going through the roof is because of the cost of fuel, cost of oil is so high because she wouldn't stop President Trump with the Iran war.
0: In more election news, the Justice Department gave California officials 48 hours to review a list of alleged non-citizen voters or face legal action. That's according to a letter reviewed by Reuters. The DOJ's letter to California officials orders the state to hold off on mailing ballots to anyone on the list until it verifies their citizenship. For listed voters who already have ballots, the letter says any ballots they mail back should be set aside, and ballots already returned should not be counted until their citizenship is confirmed. In immigration news, the man shot by ICE in New York last week is currently held in custody in solitary confinement with a bullet still lodged in his neck, according to his attorneys. 28-year-old Oscar Belgal is awaiting deportation proceedings after immigration agents opened fire on him in his car with his child in the Bronx. According to his lawyers, Belgal is in urgent need of surgery to remove the bullet. In more immigration news, immigrants released from detention are suing ICE for keeping their passports and other belongings long after letting them go. The lawsuit filed Tuesday in federal court in Washington, D.C., says ICE has held on to the property of seven people for more than 5 months after their release, even though at least some of them still have pending immigration cases. The immigrants claim ICE withheld items that include Social Security cards, work permits, phones, and even car keys. Craig Martin, a lawyer representing the plaintiff, said, quote, "If ICE has a legitimate operational reason to keep somebody's property, it needs to identify it. And if it doesn't identify it, the Constitution and ICE's own rules point to get the document back without delay," unquote. Cornell University is banning all fraternities from hosting any parties amidst criticism of how it responded to a reported sexual assault on campus in 2024. In a lawsuit filed last month, a woman identified as Jane Doe says she was drugged and gang raped by multiple men during a party at a Cornell fraternity house 2 years ago. In a statement on Tuesday, Cornell's president, Michael Kotlikoff, said, quote, "I am deeply sorry for the harm Jane Doe suffered in 2024 and appalled that this act of sexual violence occurred within our Cornell community. It's clear women on our campus continue to question whether they are safe. We must meet this moment by acknowledging where we have fallen short and taking meaningful action," he said. To see our coverage of the Cornell alleged gang rape case, go to democracynow.org. In the Democratic Republic of Congo, the number of confirmed Ebola cases has surpassed 9,000, with over 4,300 deaths. The outbreak caused by the latest strain of virus has become the largest and deadliest in Congo's history. There are currently no treatments or vaccines for the latest strain of the Ebola virus. To see our coverage, go to democracynow.org. In Pennsylvania, a sixth person has died of measles as the number of cases in Pennsylvania topped 1,100. The victim was identified as a 39-year-old unvaccinated woman who had several underlying conditions. The CDC has recorded over 4,000 confirmed measles infections across the United States, the highest number of cases in decades. Earlier this month, New York's Governor Kathy Hochul declared an emergency because of rising measles cases in New York. The Vatican announced Tuesday 71-year-old Pope Leo has been diagnosed with lung cancer. In a medical bulletin, the Vatican said surgeons had removed the lower lobe of the Pope's right lung. After undergoing surgery, the Pope spent a night in the hospital. He is not known to be a smoker or to have had recent health issues. President Trump has reportedly told people privately he has doubts about plans to live stream the firing squad execution of Nedal Hassan, the former Army major who killed 13 people at Fort Hood in Texas back in 2009. Defense Secretary Pete Hegseth scheduled the execution date for December 3rd. In Ukraine, 600,000 people are without electricity after deadly Russian missile and drone strikes pummeled the country, killing three people in the capital, Kyiv. According to Ukrainian President Volodymyr Zelensky, the strikes hit critical energy infrastructure in Kyiv and Kharkiv, despite President Trump claiming over the weekend that there was an energy ceasefire between Ukraine and Russia. In India, a court's ordered two leaders of the youth-led Cockroach Janata Party jailed for 5 days. Opposition parties and student groups have been protesting nearly every day to call for the resignation of the chief election commissioner, Ganesh Kumar, over his revisions to the voter rolls, purging 130 million voters. The protesters argue the revisions benefit right-wing Prime Minister Narendra Modi's BJP party. Delhi police detained at least 30 journalists over the weekend while they covered the protests. This is Vinod Jahar, president of the National Students Union of India.
5: Ganesh Kumar will have to resign. Students of the country have taken to the streets. We will not stop till we get his resignation like we did with Dharmendra Pradhan. We will fight daily, we will get detained, but the protests would continue.
0: In France, tens of thousands of people marched on Tuesday in solidarity with protesting high school students. Unions estimated turnout at almost 500,000 people. The Justice Ministry says more than 6,800 people, mostly minors, have been taken into custody as rights groups and students accuse riot police of excessive force, including the use of tear gas batons and blast bolts. The movement began at a high school in the Paris suburbs last month and spread nationwide, with students blockading their schools over overcrowded classrooms, teacher shortages, and crumbling buildings. This is a protester.
6: I think it's part of the police's strategy, actually. They know that kettling and surrounding people inevitably increases violence. So I think it's something the police are actually aiming for. There are thousands of young people demonstrating, and the only things we see are burning trash cans and the vandalism at the end. And I think that's a very poor summary of what is going on, and it is also drowning out the message people are trying to convey.
0: And in Albania, a nationwide student protest over education and social issues turned violent as demonstrators threw bricks and chunks of concrete at Albania's education ministry. Police answered with tear gas and water cannons. Organizers said students were protesting university conditions, the cost of higher education, the level of financial aid, and the lack of job prospects after graduation. This is a protester.
7: They must be overthrown. They must hold elections, form a technical government, and then hold free and fair elections. Whoever wins, let them win.
0: And those are some of the headlines. This is Democracy Now!, democracynow.org, the War and Peace Report. Coming up, the midterm elections are less than 3 weeks away. Will Democrats take control of the Senate and the House? Stay with us.

0: Wish in Vain, performed by Rhiannon Giddens and Dirk Powell in our Democracy Now! Studio. To see the interview, go to democracynow.org. This is Democracy Now! I'm Amy Goodman. With the midterm elections less than 3 weeks away, could the Democrats win back control of the House and the Senate? Election Day is November 3rd. Democracy Now! Will be doing a four-hour broadcast from 8 to midnight Eastern time that day. But at least 47 states and Washington, D.C. have early voting, with voters already casting ballots in some states. All 435 House seats and 33 Senate seats are on the ballot, in addition to some statewide races and ballot measures. The list of battleground Senate states has been growing. As many as 10 Senate seats could be flipped, including several states that have been longtime deep red Republican seats. Competitive races now include Ohio, Alaska, Texas, and Kansas. Kansas has not sent a Democrat to the Senate in nearly a century. To win the Senate, Democrats need to flip four Republican seats and hold three of their own. They must hold Michigan, where Dr. Abdul Al-Sayed is running against Republican Mike Rogers for an open seat. President Trump's been on the campaign trail. He spoke at a rally in Wasilla, Alaska, Tuesday, where incumbent Republican Dan Sullivan is facing off against Democratic challenger Mary Peltola, former Congress member and tribal judge. If she and Peggy Flanagan in Minnesota and Deb Haaland running for governor in New Mexico to win, it would be a historic three Native American women in the governorships and the Senate. This is President Trump speaking in Alaska.
1: On November 3rd, we're going to send one of the best and most respected senators in D.C., Dan Sullivan, the real Dan Sullivan. I'm talking about the real Dan Sullivan, not the fake Dan Sullivan. Not the Dan Sullivan put up by the Democrats. I want you to do me one big favor. Pretend that I'm on the ballot, because here's what happens. Every time I've been on the ballot, we win. So in conclusion, if you elect a Republican House and a Republican Senate, November 3rd, you get $5,000.
0: Key issues raised by challengers and voters have been the economy, the war in Iran, the cost of gas, immigration, data centers, and corruption. To discuss all this and more, we're joined by David Sirota, founder and editor-in-chief of The Lever. He's author of Master Plan, The Hidden Plot to Legalize Corruption in America. Why don't we go through a number of the states, beginning in Georgia, David, and talk about the overall picture. What's at stake here? As we talk, President Trump is surprising many by going through this deep red state tour, which indicates he is fearful of losing not only the House, but the Senate. And of course, what that could mean for example, investigations of him.
2: Yeah, I mean, it's kind of incredible that Trump is out on the campaign trail in particular in red states, in the sense that he is helping turn the election into even more of a referendum on himself. When he is deeply unpopular in polls. So in a sense, I think at one level, he is doing the Democrats a big favor by being so extra visible in the states where the Democrats are trying to expand the map. States like Kansas, states even potentially, if you believe polls, states like South Carolina appear to be in play. The Democrats challenging in the polls there. Florida, also a pretty red state. You mentioned Georgia. Georgia is a different situation where that's a state where the Democrats have to hold that state. There's an incumbent, John Ossoff, there. Georgia, a real purple state. And Ossoff has done a fantastic job. of turning the race into a referendum on his own Republican challenger. His Republican challenger is a member of Congress. So he has essentially turned the race into, in an anti-incumbent year, he has effectively tried to, and I think succeeded at, turning the race into a referendum on his opponent and made his opponent out to be effectively the incumbent, Mike Collins. And he's brought up Collins' association with people who are linked to white nationalism. But across all of these races,
0: I want to play a clip of John Ossoff, the current Democratic senator, speaking to supporters in Athens, Georgia last month.
3: 5 days after his father was reelected, Prince Don Jr. becomes a partner at 1789 Capital, a venture firm founded by right-wing activists and Trump donors. 1789 Capital then buys a stake in Vulcan Elements, a tiny startup that says it plans to produce the high-tech magnets needed in drones, missiles, and satellites. And about a month after Don Jr.'s venture firm buys its stake in Vulcan Elements, Pentagon officials learn that Peter Navarro, a convicted criminal, Don Jr.'s close friend, and a top White House official, wants the Pentagon to give your tax dollars to Vulcan Elements. One Pentagon official said, quote, "The call came from the White House. We have to get this done." And Athens, to be clear, getting this done means funneling your money to the president's son's investment. And so, of course, like clockwork, on November 21st, just 3 months after Don Jr. and his friends bought their stake, Vulcan gets a $620 million taxpayer loan from Pete Hegseth's Pentagon, paid for with your money. See, while the world burns and you pay more for everything, your tax dollars become the royal family's wealth. Because it pays to be a Trump. Especially when the whole world knows daddy's a crook.
0: That's John Ossoff. He faced off last night in a debate. One of the major issues that was raised is he running for Senate or is he running for president? And that's true of a number of the people who are running in for governorships or Senate, David Sirota.
2: Yeah, I mean, that's a big question for John Ossoff. And I think in that clip, I think it's important to note that what Ossoff is doing there, I think, pretty successfully, and you've seen this with James Tallarico and some others, James Tallarico running in Texas, is trying to connect the corruption issue with the affordability crisis. And this is a key theme that we talked about in Master Plan, the Levers podcast, where the corruption issue for many years has been a kind of abstraction. People don't like corruption. People understand the government. There's a lot of corruption in the government. But that it becomes a much more salient issue when people have a better understanding of how the corruption is raising their prices and creating the affordability crisis. Ossoff has made that a central theme. James Tallarico, running for Senate against Ken Paxton in Texas, has made that a central theme, tracing the donations that Paxton has gotten to his votes to expand data centers.
0: David, I want to play a clip. This was an ad released by James Tallarico, who is ahead, and this is the first time in decades, a Democrat ahead of the Republican in the race for Senate. James Tallarico's ad.
4: $12 million. That's how much Ken Paxton's corruption has cost Texas taxpayers in legal fees and settlements. Guys like him always expect you to pick up the check. I've passed bills to lower the cost of housing, health care, and property taxes. In the Senate, I'll take on the data centers raising our costs and fight to end the wars driving up gas prices. I'm James Tallarico, and I approve this message.
0: So that's James Tallarico, and you heard our election headline. The Wall Street Journal has published video of the Texas Republican Attorney General Ken Paxton, the Republican nominee for Senate, partying in Dubai in 2024 New Year's Eve with two indicted fugitive health care executives and a woman, not his wife. Two men have been indicted months before on federal health care fraud charges and didn't return to the United States. One of the health care executives had donated $190,000 to Paxton. And Tallarico's response online was a party with multiple fugitives, and Ken Paxton is still the sketchiest guy in the room. And let's be clear, Ken Paxton, who to many people's surprise was endorsed by President Trump over longtime Senator Cornyn, has been indicted by his, has been impeached by his own party, David Sirota.
2: Yeah, so this race is really the pinnacle of the Senate race in terms of how it embodies the themes in this election. I mean, you have a cartoonishly corrupt Republican Senate candidate against a new generation populist Democrat. And it's worth adding that Tallarico has really cast himself as an anti-oligarch, anti-billionaire candidate. I mean, I would not call him necessarily a Bernie Sanders candidate, but clearly a lot of the themes that you heard in the 2016 and 2020 elections with Bernie Sanders and the primaries there, these are being echoed on the campaign trail by Tallarico and by other Democrats, even in these purple and red states, which I think is a reminder of how much the so-called Overton window has shifted in American politics, where those themes, those anti-corruption, populist, anti-oligarch themes are now very mainstream.
0: Okay, you mentioned Michigan. The Senate candidates just recently debated. This is Republican Mike Rogers, followed by Democrat Abdul El-Sayed, an exchange over U.S. support for Israel and the war in Iran in a debate held in Grand Rapids. El-Sayed is blaming rising gas prices on the war.
5: It is insane. $80 to fill up your gas tank. And yes, I would support pausing the federal gas tax. But there is one thing that is actually causing this. It's the war in Iran, a war that has been cheerled by my opponent since the beginning, called it a win, win, win. I don't know about you, but when I go to the gas tank, I don't feel like I'm winning. I don't feel like our country is winning.
6: His policies will raise the cost of every gallon of gasoline, number one, raise your utility rates, cause you $20,000 for a Medicare for All plan that takes away private insurance from individuals. It is a disaster. We cannot afford Abdul.
0: Talk about this race, David Sirota.
2: Again, another marquee race here. I mean, this is a race where, as I mentioned before, Bernie Sanders' themes being central here. I mean, Abdul El-Sayed was very aligned with the Bernie Sanders wing of the Democratic Party, won a very, very difficult primary with tons of money, tens of millions of dollars spent against him. He wins this primary. He is ahead in the polls, and he is continuing to campaign on those themes. It's important that you underscored how central the war is in that race. Mike Rogers has been an embodiment of the national security state, and Abdul El-Sayed's campaign has put that front and center, spotlighting his role in creating the surveillance state when Mike Rogers was in Congress, his role, his investments in data centers. Again, data centers becoming an affordability issue. I think that's key, that linking the data center build out to higher electricity prices. And I think the thing is, with this race, what's very important is if Abdul El-Sayed wins running as a kind of Bernie Sanders style populist in one of the marquee swing states in the country, it will destroy the argument from the corporate Democrats at the center of the Democratic Party that you have to be an arch conservative corporate kind of Democrat in order to win swing states. I think that's why a lot of corporate Democrats inside the Democratic Party are afraid of Abdul El-Sayed winning. They know that it's key for him to win in order to win the Senate, but they also know it will destroy their argument that the Democratic Party has to continue nominating more corporate-aligned candidates.
0: And let's remember, he's a doctor, Abdul El-Sayed.

0: Alexandria Ocasio-Cortez said, if Abdul can win in Michigan, anyone can win anywhere. Your thoughts, David Sirota?
1: Yeah, I think that's absolutely right. I mean, I think that's why his race is so important. And I think so he's taken on the headwinds of the Democratic Party first in the primary, the corporate Democratic faction spending tens of millions of dollars to vilify him and cast him as a terrorist sympathizer. Now he's in a general election where Donald Trump is using all sorts of Islamophobia to amplify that message. And El-Sayed is campaigning for things like Medicare for all. And so I think Alexandria Ocasio-Cortez is absolutely right. If Abdul El-Sayed can win a race like this in such an important so-called blue wall state, it means that his politics, what he represents, can win literally anywhere in the country.
0: I wanted to ask about whether predictions are overstated about who can win. In the primaries, progressives were surprised by the Wisconsin loss of Francesca Hong, who is polling very strongly. And then, of course, you had Dr. Syed, who won the primary in a very close race with a sitting Congress member.
1: Yeah, I think we should all be skeptical of what the polls actually say. I mean, the question of whether there's going to be a blue wave, is it a blue wave, a surge for Democrats? Is it potentially a red undertow, essentially a drag on the Republican Party? And how much of a drag? These are open questions because I think the way polling has worked in the last few election cycles we've seen a lot of polls that have not been accurate. And there's a question about whether are Republicans not answering polls because they don't answer the phone to pollsters, or they don't want to talk to pollsters. There are all these questions about this. So I am skeptical of all of these polls. I think it's impossible to know what's going on beyond the fact that I do think it's a safe bet that Donald Trump is deeply unpopular. So it ultimately ends up being a turnout question. How much of a blue wave in terms of a turnout among Democratic voters will there be that surge of turnout based on how unpopular Trump is and how bad the affordability crisis
0: David,
1: is?
0: David, let's go to Maine. Trump's tariffs have been a major issue there. This is another key race for Democrats. An exchange last week in a debate between this longtime sitting Republican Senator Susan Collins and Democratic candidate Troy Jackson.
2: Troy mocked it, but I was successful in getting concrete, pulp, and road salt removed from the tariff list.
3: I didn't mock the fact that she got road salt back. I mocked the fact that what about everything else? I mean, we can't eat road salt. And the thing about it is that everything that she's doing with Iran war and stuff like that, there's going to be so many less people that'll be able to afford to drive that I'm not even sure the road salt's going to be worth anything either.
0: And that is Troy Jackson, former Maine State Senate president, former logger, and longtime Senator Susan Collins, who's dealing with a number of issues from tariffs to her support for Brett Kavanaugh, which enraged the pro-choice community of Maine. She said she couldn't have predicted he would vote to overturn Roe v. Wade. David Sirota.
1: Yeah, I mean, Susan Collins is doing what she always does when she's running in a tough race in a Democratic-leaning state, which is insist that she's an independent voice, that she's separate from the Republican Party. And what Troy Jackson is doing is constantly pointing out how that's not true, how she's enabling the Republican Party. They've actually mocked her, I think, pretty effectively when she constantly says she's concerned about the actions of her party, actions that she is supporting. And what you saw in that clip is her trying to also make a very traditional argument that, hey, you may not like me very much, Democratic voters or independent voters, but I'm bringing home the bacon. And what Jackson did, I think, quite effectively in that clip is turn that around and say, you may be, say you're bringing back road salt, but there are much larger macro issues that make how much you're bringing home to the state a relatively minuscule issue compared to the fact that nobody can afford the basic necessities of life. Now, Maine has not elected a Democratic senator in a very, very long time. And so I do not count Susan Collins out. She is a very, very tough incumbent, but this would be the year.
0: And of course, Bernie Sanders is, though, very

0: Butler, and he was just with Trey Jackson. He's from neighboring Vermont, and of course, he's been going around the country. David Sirota, as we wrap up this discussion, again, we're going to be doing a special on election night, and we'll continue to cover these issues. Your thoughts on what exactly would happen, both if there was a Senate, House, Democratic takeover, and if there isn't, if it's House goes Democrat and the Republicans remain in charge of the Senate? And do you think if there was a Senate, House Democratic sweep, that President Trump would be impeached again?
1: I don't think President Trump will be impeached. I think that you've seen a lot of Democrats say they don't want to pursue impeachment. They think that's that path has been fruitless. I think what you will see is certainly, if Democrats win, much more scrutiny using committee chairs, using subpoena power to scrutinize the self-dealing corruption of the Trump administration. I think you'll see scrutiny potentially on Trump's cabinet secretaries, them brought before Congress to testify on all sorts of corruption allegations. I think the question is going to be for Democrats, if they win power, what do they actually stand for? And that is an unanswered question that's going to be litigated also in the 2028 Democratic presidential primary. But I think if you look at 2006, a similar moment, second term Republican president, Democrats win. There was a lot of excitement when Democrats won back Congress in 2006, then won back the presidency in 2008. But soon after that, in 2010, Democrats lost that congressional majority. And part of the reason, I think, for that was there were raised expectations of promises of delivering things, and then a lot of things were not delivered, and the public was disillusioned. And I think that's the big danger if Democrats win. If they win, they can stop some of what the Trump administration is doing. They have a sort of congressional veto power over some things. Will they use that power to cut off funding for the Iran war? A big question. Will they use that power to really push forward a real set of health care reforms? Another big question. But if they do not deliver, if they are perceived to have gained back power and they do not deliver, they could end up being a delivery system for an even worse Donald Trump. And I think that is a huge question if they end up taking the first step by winning Congress.
0: David Sirota, I want to thank you for being with us, founder and editor-in-chief of The Lever, author of The Master Plan, The Hidden Plot to Legalize Corruption in America. We'll talk about what's become a major election issue this year, data centers, tomorrow, with Paris Marks, author of Hyperscale. We'll speak to him on Thursday. Coming up next, federal agents raid the home of Democratic Congress member Ilhan Omar after President Trump has threatened and attacked her, calling her garbage for years. Stay with us.

0: Suti by Emma Mafluthi here at Democracy Now! Studios. This is Democracy Now!, democracynow.org. I'm Amy Goodman. The Trump administration's expanding its targeting of Ilhan Omar, the Democratic Congress member from Minnesota. Monday, federal agents from the Department of Homeland Security raided her home in Washington, D.C. The New York Times reports federal agents have also issued subpoenas to some of her relatives, including her sister. In a statement Monday, Congressmember Omar said, "For 10 years, Trump has targeted me with baseless lies and smear campaigns. This is just the latest escalation in this campaign of political intimidation. I will not be silenced," she said. Congressmember Omar is the first Somali American in the U.S. Congress and the first woman of color to represent Minnesota. Trump has repeatedly attacked Omar and the Somali community for years, calling both garbage. This is President Trump speaking at a rally in Clarksville, Tennessee, Saturday, just 2 days before the raid.
1: How about Ilhan Omar? She comes from Somalia. She comes from Somalia. They don't have a government. They don't have police. They don't. All they have is crime and squalor. And she comes into our country and she says, "My constitution allows me." She's talking about our constitution, what they've done to Minnesota, these people from Somalia, what they've done to Minnesota should never be allowed. And let's see what happens. J.D. Vance and our people are looking at it very strongly.
0: That was President Trump. Just days before federal agents raided Congressmember Omar's home. On Monday, Trump claimed he had nothing to do with the raid.
1: She comes from a country that is a non-country, and then she comes over here and she complains about our Constitution. I think she's a terrible person, but that's really up to the DOJ. I have nothing to say.
0: We go now to Minneapolis, where we're joined by Zineb Mohammed. She's a Minnesota state senator representing Minneapolis. She's a member of the Minnesota Democratic Farmer Labor Party. She, too, was born in Somalia, came to the U.S. when she was 9 years old. In 2023, she became the youngest member in Minnesota state Senate history and the first Somali woman. Thank you so much for being with us, State Senator. If you can respond to your colleague, what has happened to Congressmember Ilhan Omar, not exactly the Justice Department, but Homeland Security agents raiding her home in Washington, D.C., and now, according to the New York Times, family members, including her sister, have been subpoenaed. What we reportedly hear, the warrants involve her immigration status. Like you, she came to the United States from Somalia as a child.
2: Yeah, well, thank you so much for having me, Amy. It's great to be here with you. I think what we know is the fact that the Justice Department has historically avoided cases like this so close to the election, and it is unprecedented. We also know that Congresswoman Omar has been under attack by this administration for the last decade. You've mentioned that. And we're talking about what they're targeting is paperwork that was filled out by her father decades ago when she was a child. And so, you know, as far as we can tell, this is bogus because it's so close to the election. We know that this administration has been targeting their political, what they consider their political enemies, or people who speak up against them. But here in Minnesota, people support our congresswoman. There was a rally for her the day before yesterday, after the headlines came out that they had raided her home and were investigating her. And everyone in this state has been through what we've been through the past year, which is an occupation by this federal government and the metro surge and the loss and the killings of our neighbors, Alex Pretty and Renee Good. And so we know that Ilhan is somebody who stands up for her community, and we're going to continue to stand with her in this moment.
0: I was listening to Jamie Raskin last night, Congress member, constitutional lawyer, talking about all the Democrats that the Justice Department has gone after, weaponizing, for example, Senator Schiff and LaMonica McGivern in New Jersey, who was charged after trying to protect the Newark mayor, Ross Baraka, when he was trying to investigate an ICE facility, for-profit facility in Newark, as well as others. Can you talk about what this means for a sitting representative to be raided, to be subpoenaed? And this is, let's be clear, all Congress members are now up for reelection. And within this period of not just 2 months, but 1 month within the election, and how unusual this is.
2: Mm-hmm. Well, it's unusual, right? We, like I said earlier, the Justice Department usually avoids cases like this so close to the election. You know, you also mentioned all of the individuals and congresspeople who've gone after this administration. They go right after them, and they use the Justice Department to do so. And the facts are Congresswoman Ilhan Omar is a real person. She's an American citizen with rights. But this investigation isn't about her, and I think that's what we need to get across. She's a symbol of everything that this administration hates, an immigrant who stands up for her community, who fought to be here in this country and now is doing her job and her duty to serve her constituents.
0: So let me ask you, President Trump, Mark Wayne Mullen, head of Homeland Security, are now explicitly threatening to send federal agents back into your state, back into Minnesota. What's your response?
2: We've been through this before. You know, before Metro Surge, Donald Trump said that Somali people are garbage. You said that. He called our community garbage and used that as a justification to bring thousands of agents to the state of Minnesota, which led to the killings of our neighbors. And we know that they're setting a precedent right now to go after our congresswoman, to investigate her, to raid her home, so that they can use that as an opportunity to bring thousands of more agents into our community. But here in Minneapolis, people are vigilant, they're organized, we know what we've been through. I think people are going to reject this type of rhetoric from them.
0: Trump also posted on Truth Social, the once great state of Minnesota is being taken over by Somali immigrants. There's violence, murder, mayhem all over the state. The people of Minnesota must fight back. The Somalians should not be allowed to get away with what they are doing. They view you as weak and stupid people. Fight back, Minnesota, fight back. If you need the federal government, we'll come to your rescue. Now, a group of Minnesotans held a news conference and particularly said him talking about fighting back, talking about suggesting violence, goes to a very serious issue. This is Abdullahi Farah, an imam at the mosque in Bloomington, Minnesota, which was bombed by a far-right militia in 2017.
3: Instead of bringing Minnesotans together to find solutions, President Trump chose to make sweeping accusations against my Somali American community and telling people to fight back. Fight back against whom? What exactly is the president asking people to do? These words are reckless, they are dangerous, and they have consequences.
4: That's right.
3: I know it personally because in 2017, after those type of reckless rhetoric, my mosque, Adarfur, was bombed. It was bombed because of act of hate. We know what it means when an entire community who comes to worship us are made to feel unsafe. Blaming an entire community is not accountability. Scapegoating is not a public safety strategy.
0: That was Abdullahi Farah, an imam at the mosque in Bloomington, Minnesota. State Senator Zainab Mohammed, as we wrap up, are you concerned about violence increasing against the Somali community as a result of the increased rhetoric? And also President Trump saying J.D. Vance is investigating all of this.
2: Absolutely. We're afraid of violence being taken against our community. What we're seeing is the leader of this country incite violence against an entire community and tell Minnesotans that if they fight back against this very tiny population, that the federal government will have their back. That's inciting violence. And it's a rhetoric that has no place in our state. We've been through a mass shooting at Annunciation Church in June last year. We've been through a political assassinations of our very own colleagues. We've also been through Metro Church and how violent that was. And the truth is, Minnesotans understand who their Somali neighbors are. These folks have been here for decades, some of them. It's their they're in their second or third generations. Minneapolis is their home, and they're not going anywhere. And we will continue to do everything we can to reject this type of hate and rhetoric from this administration and to stand up for our immigrant neighbors.
0: Zineb Mohammed, I want to thank you so much for being with us, Minnesota State Senator representing Minneapolis. We'll continue to cover the story. This is Democracy Now!, democracynow.org. I'm Amy Goodman. In the latest crackdown on human rights defenders in the occupied West Bank Tuesday, Israeli forces raided what they say are the offices of several Palestinian NGOs, confiscating legal files, court records, valuable equipment. Israeli forces also deployed snipers around the entrances to Ramallah's Palestine Medical Complex, the largest government medical facility in the occupied West Bank. At least one journalist was reportedly detained. Palestinian officials say a child was injured from Israeli gunfire. Others suffered from tear gas inhalation. For more in these last few minutes, we go to Ramallah, where we're joined by Sahar Francis, human rights lawyer, previous general director at Adamir Prisoner Support and Human Rights Association, which is one of the groups that Israel just raided. Sahar Francis, welcome back to Democracy Now! We had you on when you were the head of Adamir, which is the prisoner support and human rights group in the West Bank. I was watching overnight when Israel was raiding because Al Jazeera was showing the raid live. But these offices, in fact, of your group, your previous group, Adamir, and others, the Palestine Women's Association, were already closed, is that right, years ago, because the Israeli government classified these organizations as terrorists. So what were they raiding?
4: Exactly. Good afternoon, and thanks for inviting me again to join you in this important discussion. As you just said, these offices actually were raided in 2020, with two forced closure after the decision to designate the six Palestinian organizations as terrorist organizations. They confiscated property and stole files and equipments at that time. So what happened yesterday, I would claim that this is part of the whole propaganda show that this government is actually implementing just before the Israeli election, a couple of weeks before the Israeli election, to send a very clear message to the whole Palestinian society, and especially to the Palestinian Authority, because the offices they raided is very close to the official governmental offices and other ministries in Ramallah City, that we are the masters. We decide what we will do. You cannot interfere. You cannot protect. Nothing to do with your sovereignty in even Ramallah City that is supposed to be an Area A. And what happened yesterday, they were not confiscating property for illegal organization claiming that this property is used to support terrorism. And I'm sure you all saw in the videos that were presented by the different media, local or international, that they mostly broke and destroyed the files and the equipments, even the windows. The frigidaire in this office that they claimed it belongs for Damir, they were throwing it from the second floor down to the ground. They just wanted to cause harassment. And this is the main message, the persecution and the collective punishments for the whole Palestinian community. The raid onto the city center, Ramallah, is not a lonely activity. It happens every day that they raid different villages, different cities. They arrest people, including journalists and human rights defenders. And what most important to highlight in our case that the office they raided yesterday, claiming that it's for Damir, basically it's illegal office led by lawyers who are representing Palestinian prisoners, which means if you claim that this is illegal or a terrorist action, this is means at the end that the legal representation for the Palestinian prisoners in front of the Israeli military courts is considered a terror act. Seriously, this is the message that they wanted to highlight. Actually, this is very like bizarre and disgraceful, I think, even for their image. And the other organization they claimed that they raided, this organization was closed back in 2022. Since then, it doesn't exist there at all.
0: Sahar, we only have 30 seconds, but I want to ask what message you think Israel is sending at the same time the U.S. is sanctioning the International Criminal Court overall as an institution.
4: That we don't respect the international law. We are not respecting the treaties and the institutions that implements and protect international human rights law. And we don't care because we are not accountable. This is the time for sanctions.
0: I want to thank you so much for being with us, Sahar Francis, human rights lawyer, previous general director of Admir, Prisoner Support and Human Rights Association, speaking to us from occupied Ramallah. That does it for our show today. A very happy birthday to my favorite news hound, Zazu. I wish her a happy birthday as well as her brother, Kasha, as they turn 6 years old today. Oh, and this news, Steal the Story, the documentary about Democracy Now!, is viewable online for the first time. 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We did it live last night with a post-screening Q&A with me and the Oscar-nominated filmmakers, Carl Diehl and Tia Lesson, moderated by Pulitzer Prize-winning journalist Mariana Hossa. Well, it's now there at Eventive. You can get information about it at stealthisstory.org. I'll be in Woodstock at 2 o'clock on Friday. 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I'm Amy Goodman.
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0: 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Today, I have a very special guest with me, and you will get to hear her and her music later. But for right now, I am starting with Livin' Loose by George Clanton. Great song, so summery, it's great. Sporting Life by The Sea and Cake, Caveman by The Orchids, Broken Ladder by Lil Ugly Mane, Tiger Trap by Beat Happening, The Unpredictable Landlord by Bedhead, and Cup of Dreams by Thinking Fellers Union Local 282. But first, I have to play some quick PSAs.
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My name is Clara and I'll be playing some good Spanish songs for you guys. We're going to start with Deseo Perder by Milo J, then Yo Siempre Contesto by Latin Mafia, Más Humano by Latin Mafia, Birdie by León Larregui, Brillas by León Larregui, and Souvenir also by León Larregui. And we're going to finish with Manuel Medrano.

0: 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So that was some of Clara's songs. Now, I've got some great songs for you coming up. We're starting with Sir Queen by The Bats, Love Athena by the Olivia Tremor Control, By Tomorrow by Black Tambourine, Ex-Girl Collection by The Wrens, Gabriel by World Peace DMT, Kyrie by Eterna, and No Woman by Whitney. But first, quick PSA.
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We're going to end this with six songs, and we're going to start with Soledad y el Mar by Natalia Lafourcade, Amor de Siempre by Cuco, Malibu by Jesse Baez, Honey by Jesse Baez, Baby Romeo by Rusowski and Ralphie Chu, and we're gonna finish with Echo by Rusowski.

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I am your host, Brooke Lando, and I was so happy to have my guest, Clara, on here today. I hope you liked her music, and I hope you liked mine as well. Just as a reminder, I'm on every Wednesday, 1 to 3 p.m. And yeah, I'll see you guys next week. Bye.

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1: 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Failure to respond or giving fraudulent grounds to avoid jury service may constitute contempt of court, punishable by fine or imprisonment.
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So the truth, the cops will never know. Ross laughed out loud till his face turned red. Then he heard that Dan was finally dead. I made up this story and it ain't so nice, but I'm sure it's really happened once or twice.

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Yes, it is 5 o'clock somewhere. That happens to be here in lovely Lake Forest, Illinois. Welcome, everybody. It is 5 o'clock somewhere. This is Elliot. I'm one of the community DJs here. And as you know, you're listening to WMXM 88.9, broadcasting live from lovely Lake Forest College here in Lake Forest, Illinois. 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And call us here in the studio, 847-735-6038, to make a request or a comment. Of course, text me directly as well. Got a big crew tuning in today. Glad you're with us, of course. Sorry we missed you last week, but yep, we were obligated elsewhere, so we took off and left Auto DJs at the controls. But we're back. We're back. Big show here today. Of course, we'll get to the traffic and a local weather sports report. Ugh, don't really want to do it, but we got to do it. Live music, lots of live music. This is the time of year, folks. People are back from summer festival season. They are doing fall routing before the ugly weather gets in. So keep your eyes peeled for your favorite bands. We'll tease a few of those later. Of course, we'll celebrate one of Chicago's very own. Had his own day named after him just this past week. We're excited to get to that. We'll break some news, too. Got some, if you're a reggae fan out there, got some worldwide news for you today. That's right. Bunch of requests coming in. Lots of friends, like I said, tuned in. Gosh, where y'all been? We've been waiting for you. Let's get to it. Here's the Rolling Stones.

Oh, yeah. Mount Rushmore of artists right there. Personal favorite. The Clash. Of course, Rockin' the Casbah. 1982's combat rock at their height. Right there before they flew a little close to the sun. Jimmy Franco, that one goes out to you, my man. Glad to have you joining us today. Ben Harper and the Innocent Criminals before that. Stealing All of My Kisses. Oh, that's a good song. Tammy Terrell, thanks for checking in. The Cordovas, one of my personal like new favorite bands. If you don't know the Cordovas, Cordovas, put them in your Google machine, into Spotify. Check them out. Good stuff. Thanks, Brooks, for tipping me off. Step Outside is the new single. We are always playing new music here on WMXM. Back to Life is the album. And of course, we let off with the Rolling Stones because we've been waiting on all you friends. That's right. Big crew in today. Merch tuning in from Seattle. Thanks so much. Tom Kirby down there, Dana Point area. Lots of locals. Brooksy, Ryan, of course. Maddie K always tuned in. PJ down in the city. Todd and Tamara. Rockin' North Lakeshore Drive. We're glad you're with us here on the 5 o'clock somewhere. Good news is it's all downhill to the weekend, folks. From here, we have made it to the pinnacle of the week. Put it in cruise control. Let's keep it going. You know, I was asked just the other day, hey, how do you put this show together? What's it all about? It's rock and roll, of course, blues and soul, a little bit of funk, a little bit of punk, some reggae, some country, singer-songwriters, one-hit wonders, obviously the Mount Rushmore of rock and roll. We are here to play what gets you through it, the happy hour of Wednesday, 5 to 7 on WMXM. Glad you're here with us. Let's talk about one of Chicago's very own. Do you know the name John Prine? Chicago actually named October 10th as John Prine Day. He is one of the legends in the music business, called by some the next Bob Dylan. Certainly has a fantastic origin story. Chris Christopherson saw him play at the Old Town School of Folk Music, where he had been practicing and playing, and said, my man, we need to get you a contract. So he, Chris Christopherson, picked out John Prine. They couldn't be any different on some levels. On others, you'll hear the fit. We are glad, Chicago's very own. Let's get back to the music. I just want to dance, John Prine.

Oh, Neil Harris on fire right there. That is for sure. Can't Stop the Rain. New music. Well, 2021. Neil Francis, if you don't know him, get to know him. Dr. John, the Funky Meters, Billy Preston. When you ask Neil Harris who he grew up listening to, boom, right there. That's why he makes the show. Glad he's here. The Meters, coincidentally, right before them, Hey Pocky Way or Hey Pocky Dre. Chris Dre tuning in from the west side out there in Elmhurst. Glad to have you on, Doctor. Can't wait to get you back into the studio. Ooh, Dave Wakeling, English Beat. Oh, big fan favorite there. I Confess is the single, of course, off of the legendary album Special Beat Service, I Bow Before Thee. And of course, let off with the legend, the next Bob Dylan, John Prine. He was his own John Prine. Forget that Robert Zimmerman from Minnesota character. I Just Want to Dance With You. One of his country licks. Actually, George Strait took that and put that to number one in 1998. Royalties, of course, goes to Chicago's very own John Prine. So glad you're all with us. It's 5 o'clock somewhere. It is time to celebrate for sure. We are not celebrating the construction happening on Green Bay Road, just south of 176 in Lake Bluff. Credit, though, to that crew. They are pouring the curbs. That is generally a good sign when you are replacing roads. So been too long. Hurried up, boys. Let's get that thing done before the snow comes in.

We're going to have to save that for another break. Let's get back to the music. This song actually is up for the American Roots Song of the Year Grammy Awards, soon to be announced early in 2026. Can't be my show if we don't do any blues. Mike Finnegan, whatever you do, don't answer the door.

Now listen, your mother might want to visit us, but you tell your mama I get home about the break of day. And you know that's too late to visit anybody.

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She just had to come by to see us. Dad had to meet us Sunday.

think that's the song that Guitar Hero was meant for. That's Boston. It's been a long time since we put Boston on the air. Thanks, Jimmy Wicks, for throwing in that request. Tom Scholz, if you don't know, that big band arena band sound, all recorded, one talented musician, very talented, actually, MIT sound engineer, Tom Scholz, Brad Depot. That's the voice behind Boston. Two guys did it all, hired a band, went out on tour and blew that thing away. One of the biggest opening albums in the history of rock and roll right there. And you know why, folks. Before that, Next Generation, Damian Marley. Had to drop a little bit of reggae in there because we got big announcements coming. My Sweet Lord, of course, the George Harrison classic there, and led off with Mike Finnegan. Up for a Grammy this year, Don't Answer the Door, off of the self-titled album. If you're like, hey, Mike Finnegan, who is that? In Hollywood, amongst those artists that you know well, Mike Finnegan, known as the secret weapon. That's right. The Hammond B3 organ is his thing. And I got to tell you, played at the age of 22 with Jimi Hendrix, literally has gone out on tour with all of the major bands of the 70s and 80s, Crosby, Stills, and Nash, Taj Mahal, Bonnie Raitt, Joe Cocker, Etta James, Cher, Ringo Starr, Peter Frampton, Rod Stewart. I guess you get the point. Mike Finnegan. Check out his new album, produced by Dear Friend. Super happy to put that one on today, that's for sure. Sports report, man, it has been a tough little bit for Chicago sports fans. Of course, the Cubs are out. Of course, unfortunately, the White Sox hot streak ran out. Blackhawks not doing so well. Oh, they won last night. Connor Bedard's back. Bulls just getting started. And of course, there is the Bears. So Caleb looks to be back. Hopefully we'll get a better result on Sunday. You know who got a great result? Birmingham City Football Club, folks. If you are not a fan of the Blues, that would be the Birmingham City Football Club Blues, then you and I, we got to spend a little bit of time together. 3-0-1, they put a 4-0 pasting on Hampton the other day. Glad to see midway through the season over there. They are battling to trade up into the Premier League. Got to win the championship first. They are on the way. You heard it here first. You're also hearing it here first. That's right. We are proud to announce our next Reggae Sunsplash. That's right. Sunday, November the 8th, from 9 a.m. to 12 noon Chicago time, we will be back on the air with the Reggae Takeover, the Raga, 3 hours of it. Professor Grossman in the house, of course, executive produced by Ambassador Wicks. Celebrity guests will be arriving as well. Put it on your calendar now. Tell your Muse agent or whichever you use. Schedule yourself. Block it out. Tune in. We're excited. And you know what we're going to do? We typically do, because it's 5 o'clock somewhere and we are your hump day happy hour, we do the double shot every week. Pick an artist, pick some tunes, and keep this party going. Well, you know what? I had a chance to see with Ambassador Wicks last week. UB40 here in Chicago. Live music is alive, my friends. 45 years they've been at it, sound super good. If you didn't know what UB40 stood for, it's actually the short name for the unemployment form in Great Britain at the time when many of the punks and many of the young people were out of jobs and questioning what they could do for a living. Self-taught, all of the originals coming from Birmingham, England.
100 million albums sold, 50 singles charted in the UK, including this one. If You Are in the Kitchen, watch out.

I just find it so cool that that is the official anthem of the Birmingham City Football Club. How cool is that? We sing Go Cubs Go when the Cubs win. They sing Forever True to the Reggae Beats. That's right, Robin Campbell. Had a chance to meet him this past summer last summer at Ravinia. The band came through town. We had an opportunity to spend a little bit of time with them. How cool, especially since, I can remember Poplar Creek, 1986, first time I saw that band, and I'll never forget that. Good on ya. Before that, of course, Rot in the Kitchen, 1986 self-titled album. We are heading towards home, only about 45 minutes left before the South by Midwest team comes in and takes you up, higher. That's right. They're doing the college radio thing, 80s and 90s, with a little bit of a swampy sound to it. You know what to do when the boys get in the studio. It is a ton of fun. So we joke, I'm just the warm-up band here for the next 45 before Rob and Drew get in. Lots of requests, lots of songs that are being put into the queue. Why not get back to it? Give me one second here. We're going to queue this up. Here's the super cool thing. If you didn't know, back in England in the late 70s, the Rastas and the punks hung out. That's right. People like the Clash, people like Bob Marley, hanging out together, really because they were all underclasses, amazingly enough. And they piped their feelings through their music, and we are so lucky to do so. Punky Reggae Party, Bob Marley song, calls out a whole bunch of punks, including this one band, headed by this one guy, Paul Weller, in the Jam. Let's get back to it.

If you like a little bit of REM like I do, make sure to stick around. South by Midwest, guaranteed first song. REM always. Robin Drew here in the studio in about a half an hour. Up until that point in time, you've got me, Elliot. I'm one of the community DJs here, and it's 5 o'clock somewhere, already turned past that time in the mountain time zone. Those of you out west, Tommy Kirby, keep it going, merch. We love you. Thanks for tuning in. It's got the reggae call there. We may have to squeeze that into the reggae sunsplash. Not sure if you heard, but Sunday, November 8th, from 9 in the morning till noon, we will be Jamanman, a whole cast of characters rallying to take over in the galaxy of Big Star, which is generally in there 9 to 12 on Sundays. Sir Michael at the head of the SS Big Star. Carl Jenkins Sunday nights here. There are just a few of us community DJs allowed behind the desk. Mostly it's the students, which is a good thing. ATAD Bonkers, Saturday, 9 to noon as well. That's a good one. If you haven't tuned in there, we've got you covered. Make sure you get to the WMXM studio page. See all the cool shows that are going on. We're just happy to be part of the team here. Like I said, shiny, happy people, REM. Before that, the Replacements, Paul Westberg out of Minneapolis. If you don't know the Replacements, they open the door for things like grunge. That's right. We had It's Your Thing from the Isley Brothers. My friends, the only band known to chart in 8 consecutive decades. That's right. Jimi Hendrix was once a backup guitarist in the Isley Brothers. How amazing is that? They're actually the most sampled band in music history. I didn't know that. And one Sir Paul McCartney once said of the Isley Brothers' definitive version of Twist and Shout, the Beatles would still be in Liverpool if it wasn't for the Isley Brothers. Boom, there you go. All you need to know. The Jam, Town Call Malice. It is off the album, The Gift, and we are happy to gift it to you anytime we get a chance to play The Jam here. It's a community radio station, more than 50 years of being led by the students of Lake Forest College. It is an institution now, WMXM, and we are glad to participate. It is only here because of the community. And what better than getting calls and requests from our friends, all of them here in the community. Paul, this one's for you. Let's get back to it. Dear Mr. Fantasy.

Man, studio's on fire. Anytime we let Stevie W rip, Superstition off of the Definitive Collection, of course. Before that, a nod to the Athens crew, who's prepping for this show. Matthew, sweet girlfriend. We all got one of those lips like sugar from the post-punk pantheon, Echo and the Bunnymen. And of course, out by request for Paul, dear Mr. Fantasy, PJ also checking in. No, that's one of your faves. Glad we could put that on. We got about 10 minutes left. Glad to be here with you. Let's get back to it. A couple more to go. Modest Mouse, December 9th, headlining with Interpol, Q101's Holiday Jam. Don't miss the boat, everybody.

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3: This is the story of Daniel, who was born 2 months early. He weighed 1 pound, 7 ounces. His lungs weren't ready. His heart wasn't ready. His brain wasn't ready. At the hospital, the nurses said Daniel was a fighter, and they would do all they could to help him. The doctor said even with the best care, Daniel may never walk. He may never see. He may never learn. Daniel's parents...